0: charging. That's sprinting. He was running sub 3 minute kilometres, 17 k's deep into that run. I don't know how they do that.
1: I don't either, mate. Like I actually watched it. I had to go about halfway through the bike, and then I stayed away from the results, and I watched the replay yesterday. And
0: oh well,
1: when Yellow Geens and Blumenfeld.

0: There's also reports that Eden Park is sold out. We've got Jacob in the queue to buy tickets, so not that he's going to, or maybe he is. He's down to number 600 in the vote, having been 3,000th in the vote. Savannah, could you give us an update with a release that's come out of Warriors headquarters about injuries and availability of selection this week, please?
1: Yes, more injuries, unfortunately. So Jackson Ford and Luke Metcalf are

0: Sev, you're into it, aren't you? You quite like that?
1: Do you know what? I actually have a Warriors playlist. I'm just adding it right now. I'm pumped.
0: And it does pump you up. Like, it was sort of, it was a slowly building crescendo, and Pete nailed it. The second chorus, people were starting, by the third chorus, everyone in the lounge was just pumped up. And then the song finished, they went out to the stands and watched the game. You are pumped.
1: People can't see, but I'm bopping my head.
0: She is bopping her head. The great Peter Ehrlich. Good times, good times. We'll get a breakaway. Ooh, afterwards. Big thanks to Peter Ehrlich, A, for writing the song, B, for coming on the show. Something a little bit different for you. Take a break. Back in a minute.
2: 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Do you love your team? I need to hear.
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11: Comms to all units. Priority update on our active search. We are looking for someone analysing the defensive line, predicting the referee's call, holding their nerve when the game is on the line. They are tactically minded, equipped with composure, relentlessly loyal to their team. They might be unaware they can apply these instincts to a career in policing.

He is. Steffi, what's happened to Zaid, the life member? He's still around. He's still a life member. You never terminate life membership. He's still around. He just doesn't call anymore, and that's okay. Each to their own. Angus maybe should be in your NPC team of the week. He had a top game for Manawatu last Thursday. It's great coach. He's great referee, Gus. Bowden Barrett was silky smooth scoring that try. He's

0: Sunday New Zealand time, Saturday American time.
1: It's well,
2: you've got that. That was bonus points for the team in 24 that we played in San Diego.
0: Fiji.
2: Yeah, Fiji. And talks of more games being played between the All Blacks and, you know, whoever they want to in the US. Obviously, that big pay packet that came out this morning. I suppose where is, like, I suppose it makes sense going back to the West Coast, right?

0: 25 away from 6, Millsy and Guy on Sport Nation. The White Ferns are preparing for their summer of cricket. They host Bangladesh here. Before that, a few T20s against Australia in October, about a month's time as the first of them. And then after the new year, they also play Australia in some ODIs. Both of those are in Australia. Molly Penfold is part of the side. She's got a central contract these days as well, and she's one of their fast bowlers. I caught up with her earlier on in the day and started by talking about the last few months and the fact that a few of them have been on leave and had a bit of downtime. What does that look like and how important is it for them?
1: I think it's important to take those weeks, and they don't come around very often, is just to kind of be at home and reset. You know, you're kind of on the go a lot of the time, and you're always training and, you know, being busy. Mm-hmm.

0: going to Aussie recently, so it's been nice to have that under my belt. But yeah, going into these next few series, it will be really awesome to kind of just put my best effort out there and see what I can do.
1: What message were you given around that when you didn't make the squad? What did they say anything around what they need or want to see from you a little bit more?
0: It's probably more from a consistency point of view, especially in the T20 format as well. I'm probably more of like a middle over death bowler, and I think they're kind of looking for more power play paces, and you know, Rocco and Bree do that really well, and also Jessica up the top swinging the ball in. So yeah, we've got some quality seamers, and it's really good to have that competition in the team as well. It's really awesome. It's a good problem to have for selectors as well. So it's always hard to hear, but that's just part of the job, unfortunately, and part of selection.
1: And how much the Olympics glistening in the distance, like, is that something that you at all think about? What are we, 2026, a couple of years away, or less than a couple of years away until potentially you can play at an Olympics? Did you ever think that as a cricketer you could maybe call yourself an Olympian?
0: Oh, it's pretty crazy to think about, to be fair. Never thought that it would even be in the works. So to hear that could be a possibility for us is crazy. I think the girls obviously experienced the Comm Games in 2022. They really enjoyed that as well, and I think that's kind of the Olympics is just that next level up, which is insane. And it's awesome that cricket's a part of it, you know. It's going to be a cool culture to hopefully be a part of, but it is still a couple of years away, and we've got some possible qualifiers coming up as well, so yeah, something to look forward to.
1: Yeah, nice. Just back to, I guess, the makeup of the team and this season without Sophie and Susie, not to bang on about it, but do you younger type players feel the need to kind of step up a bit more as well? Like, what rests on your shoulders, not you personally, but that next crop coming through, to be like, we can bring this team forward into a new era?
0: Yeah, I think it's taken the knowledge from previous years playing with those two and Leah as well, and kind of bringing what we know and how they go about things into this new generation as well. And it's really exciting. Like, we've still got so much to learn as players and as a team as well. So really looking forward to it. We've got an exciting young group coming through as well. And we have been together for a little while now as well, which has been really cool. And being able to train and play with each other too is awesome. So I guess it's kind of just bringing your own knowledge as well as knowledge from the senior players as well. And we've got the likes of Mealy and Maddie Brooke as well up there, bringing that knowledge as well into the team. So it's really exciting, looking forward.
1: And you have been pushed and pulled every way this morning, acting and doing all sorts of stuff. Who was the best, who was the worst when it comes to White Ferns acting?
0: Out of the crew we had today, the best, Hannah Rowe was pretty good actually. Okay. Yeah, she was awesome.
1: Future in Shorten Street maybe?
0: Yeah, possibly. She actually worked really well as our director. So I'll give her that. Fran Jonas, a little bit emotionless at times. But she got there in the end.
1: Brilliant. Awesome. Well, great to be able to catch up with you. Best of luck for the season. And we'll talk soon, no doubt.
0: Thanks heaps.
1: Awesome.
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6: 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Not for the glory, but simply because

0: puts drop kick in.
1: What's he doing?
0: I don't know what he's doing. It's 8-6, Greg.
1: He thought the game was level.
0: It is 8-6 and over.
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3: Yes, Carlton, welcome into Running It Straight for your Tuesday, the 15th of September. And I don't really know how to start, Jello, to be fair. Feels a bit deflating to be coming off a loss to the Dolphins in round one of the finals, given all the hype and expectation we had going into that game. We knew it'd be tight, we knew it'd be close, we knew it'd be very, very tough. But I don't think a lot of people thought we'd go down, and here we are now having to play an elimination final the following week at Eden Park against the Newcastle Knights, and we've got a team list to get to you very, very shortly. We will deep dive into the Dolphins game and what went wrong and different areas and what it all means, because we always know that there is a philosophical message behind a Warriors loss, Jello, and we will find it. We'll find it. We're hoping to get a few people on the show today. We've got a few irons in the fire, as they say. If we get one of them, I'd be very, very excited. And he's just been a part of an advert that's come out for the Warriors. It's got my spine tingling, Jello, so it'd be fantastic. We will give our tips for the weekend. We'll review our tips from over the weekend. We got cards.
4: We do.
3: We've got some cards as well for you, Josh, on the West Coast. All of that to come between now and 7 p.m. Jello, my good man, welcome in. How are you feeling? How are you doing? How have you brushed up after Saturday afternoon?
4: Yeah, I think similar to what you're saying, a little bit of despair. Like, you know, you and I, we've been there every step of the way. We've been calling these games. You know, this is the crunch time of the season. Mm. And after that game, you let out a big, like a sigh, but it's not a full sigh. You don't exhale all the way out because there's still hope here.
3: Like Wim Hof.
4: There's a lot of hope.
3: Just kind of halfway out. And yeah. So Wim Hof. Quickly.
4: Yeah. You dust yourself off because there is still everything to play for. If they make it to a grand final now, it would be a hell of a story.
3: Mm-hmm.
4: It'll be a longer story than the original version we were planning for.
3: It's turned into a
4: few extra chapters.
3: Two-set volume as opposed to your 100-pager.
4: That's it. A little bit of the Odyssey. You've got to take some of these dodgy islands you've got to go to.
3: Oh, yeah, that's true. A few cyclopses along the way. Few sheep to steal. Did you watch The Odyssey, by the way?
4: Did you
3: watch the film? Yeah, thoughts on the scene with the pigs and the kind of manipulation of the...
4: Oh, caught me off guard.
3: That's one way of putting it. Should we get to a team list first, Jello? Because I think that's what's on everyone's minds.
4: Yeah,
3: Warriors v. Knights. This Sunday at 6:05 at Eden Park, folks, it's sold out. I am a little bit dubious about the sellout thing, but we'll talk about that in a second. Starting in the number one jersey, and I'll try and keep the energy high, Jello. Tainto Opiki, and we'll chat about him very shortly. Chancellor Klokstar, Lofiana Kamperera on the two wings. Your centres, Ali Laiatoa and Adam Pompey. Chanel Harris-Tavita and Timothy Martin in the halves. James Fisher-Harris, Mitchell Barnett in the front row. Wade Egg in the number nine. Kurt Capel, Jacob Laban in the second row with Aaron Clark, the number 13. Sam Healy, Tanis Dowell-Smith, Dimitri Vaimonga, Eddie Adamia Toiava, Jet Cleary, and will he Morgan Gannon? Is the 19th man, Makai Tafua, Leka Halasima, Dallin Watene-Zelezniak on the extended reserves. Jello, that is the 23-2. What do you make of it?
4: Well, it's hard to know if that's going to be our starting team.
3: Okay.
4: Because there has been a little bit of smoke and mirrors from Coach Webster these last few weeks. And I didn't think he was that kind of bloke. I thought he was a bit above that carry-on, but we saw Leka...
3: I think Webby's the king of the smoke and mirrors, Jello. Haven't we become accustomed to this?
4: Oh, I don't know. I thought he's...
3: You thought he moved on?
4: He's a bit more of a straight shooter, but I'm looking at this. I'm not 100% convinced.
3: Well, we'll tuck into it more in depth. Let's just quickly go through the Knights side so you have that side by side. Kalen Ponga in the number one. Dom Young,

0: another week, folks. We will have the game live on Sunday. Warriors v Knights, 6:05 kickoff. Myself, Jello and Aish will be on the call. We absolutely cannot wait. Don't forget to tune into Sammy Ackerman tomorrow night for the finals league show. Otherwise, we'll see you back here next Tuesday. Up the Waz.
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12: Back at it again with another episode on Sport Nation. As you can tell by the title, this one's pretty big. This one is pretty damn big. We caught up with one of the rising stars in the NBL. in Kiwi basketball, and I think somebody a lot of New Zealanders will be familiar with.
13: Yeah, one of the best hoopers that this country's produced in a while, I think.

0: in our trainings. And then through that, obviously, we have absolute confidence. Obviously, we came up short against Illawarra, but we put ourselves in a position to win that game. So then, you know, just reflecting on that, there's just little things that we need to fix up. It's nothing short of our effort, nothing short of our attitude, and nothing short of our offense. It's just, it's all just little fixes. But by the time the first game's on, yeah, we'll be ready.
1: You obviously had a phenomenal season last year for Adelaide. What attracted you to them to re-sign on a multi-year deal with them?
0: I think the biggest thing in my off-season coming from United for 2 years was opportunity. So I knew going into it, my biggest takeaway was my next year out of here, I wanted to play. And, you know, when it came, there were a couple of teams that came to the party, but Adelaide, I felt like that was a place where I'd get probably my best opportunity to play, and then just a whole lot more responsibility. So, yeah, it was funny though. When I first signed, I signed before Bryce signed. So, I don't know what was going to happen, you know. I think when I first signed, I think all we had was Keanu, Ben, they were returning. They were the locals returning. But we also had Isaac White and Michael Harris. So I'm thinking, okay, like, there's great guards right there. But, you know, I feel like I seize opportunity there. So then when I made the decision and then the next person assigned was Bryce, I'm thinking, damn, like, that's just taking us to a whole nother level, you know, and then already championship mentality with the signing of him. And yeah, from there, and then obviously we signed Zion, I'm thinking, damn, I just hit the jack,

0: great pieces. We got a great team, and then it's just all about the chemistry from there. So yeah, I thought I had the jackpot for sure.
1: Like you just mentioned there, you signed before Bryce did, and you know, Bryce, there were speculations Bryce wasn't even going to be in the NBL last season. There was speculations he'd go to Europe or Japan, and then Engs with Adelaide just shortly after you had as well. How were you feeling? Were you feeling like that opportunity might have disappeared with one of the greatest to ever come signing, potentially taking your, I mean, you might have had a starting role potentially coming off a pretty good year with United the year before.
0: Yeah, so obviously when he signed, I'm thinking, damn, like that might be the PG role. But then at the same time, I'm thinking it's, you know, he's, at the time he was 5-time MVP. I thought it was crazy because obviously I heard that he wasn't coming back to Perth, or it was up in the air at that point. But from what I heard was, you know, it's either he's Perth or he's going overseas. And I thought it was crazy because I can never picture Bryce in a different uniform other than a Perth Wildcats uniform. But then when it happened, I just thought, man, like, there was one team that came to town, like, for me, would be the same team that came to town for Bryce. So I thought, you know, why not? But then everything's worked out. Everything's worked out. Bryce is awesome. Player to play alongside, and then also off the court, he's even better than me. So yeah, it's been awesome.
1: What have you learned from him being such an experienced player in the competition? Like you said, now a 6-time MVP after last season as well, multi-time champion. I mean, he's been in the NBL first team for as long as I can remember watching this damn competition. What have you learned from him just under his wing, I guess?
0: I've learned a lot. How to be a professional. You know, I think coming into that season, we were told he's damn near going to play 40 minutes. So, you know, I've never seen somebody play 40 minutes that by the end of the season, he'd played 2 hours more than the second most played player. So he accumulated 2 hours worth of minutes more than more than Jack McVay, who had the second most minutes in the NBL on the court. So that in itself, just have his body ready each and every game, you know, he's just a master at his craft on and off the court. Probably was a big thing. Just getting what he needed. I'll tell the story. I never saw Bryce be bright until our first game against Brisbane. For a month and a half, the way we're practicing, Bryce is training, but he's almost training 70% of his capacity, you know? And then that whole takeover mode that he does in game, we didn't see none of that during it. It was all team first, play within the system. And, you know, obviously half the offense were running plays for him. They would run plays for him and he would just create out of nothing, basically. Then came the first game that's what we've been waiting for. And I think he knew he was going to come down, but you also knew the alarms in the head, so you just rest the body throughout and build up towards that. So I thought it was pretty crazy that he could just, you know, hit the switch, perform at that level first game without show us a little bit before the games. Yeah. So I think that's what I've learned a lot from it, like leadership, but I think the main thing is just being a master at his craft.
2: Flynn, I want to throw it back right to your early days. You're obviously born in Auckland, but grew up over in Oz, stood out in all the age group competitions. You're obviously eligible for both Australia and New Zealand. What ultimately led for you to deciding to represent the Tall Blacks and put on that black jersey?
0: For me, it was a no-brainer. Playing for the Tall Blacks, you know, my dad's very successful with the Tall Blacks, and he's always stressed to us how much of a family they are and how close the brotherhood is. You know, for me, it was a no-brainer growing up in the house, being a young kid. I was always rocking the Tall Blacks jersey or some merch. And then also his years in the NBL and overseas, you know, he played alongside of his Tall Blacks teammates. So, yeah, so I kind of looked to, when he played for the Gold Coast Blaze, you know, Mick played with us. I knew he played for the Tall Blacks. Even with Paulie, Casey Frank, you know, just being

0: in around them. And then when things got real, when I was playing for the JTB's team, that was probably like my first time playing against the Australian team. And then when we won, I was just thinking, yeah, I made the right decision. Won our under 17s Oceania qualifier. And we played with Fiji. And then when we won, I was thinking, yeah, made the right decision for sure. So, yeah.
1: You bring up the Junior Tall Blacks. Obviously, that's when you first donned the black jersey. But your brother also made the similar decision, of course, Tobias, a very successful family member of yours. The three of you, as well as PC, just man, you guys have been doing it all for the Tall Blacks for as long as I can remember. But what's it like being able to share those memories with Tobias as well?

0: It's awesome. You know, I'd say everyone throughout that age group is now in the NBL some way, shape or form. You know, Waterbirds in United. Tobias is part of the Breakers. Who else was... He played with Sam Timms was on that team there. But Quinn Clinton. So Quinn's play, he's now a coach with the All Blacks and the Breakers now. You could go back to Dan Futu when he was playing for the Breakers. Now he's over in Japan. You know, we all stay in touch and we're all very tight. So yes, it's pretty awesome. It's also special to share those memories with your brother, especially when you're just catching up over Christmas time, only over the holidays, anything like that. So yeah.
1: Diving into the big issues of the sporting week and the big issue of dealing with Millsy for 3 hours. Catch Millsy and Guy every weekday from 3 p.m. on Sport Nation. 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

0: James and Will Tremaine.
1: They had an extensive college career, starting out at DePaul and then ending at UC Riverside. Over those 5 years, what do you think you can take away from that that's helped you on your basketball journey through your pro career?
2: Work ethic was my first one. I'd say DePaul, you know, not being able to not get in the playing time that I thought I wanted, it made me want to earn it. So every day, stacking habits, just getting my body, getting my mind right to be able to compete at that standard. You know, I'd say it pushed my limits, but also maybe a better player. And then converting that over to Riverside, I thought everything was easy because I'd pushed myself and I'd gone against high-level competition there in the Big East. And then also I was training with players, you know, I was training with NBA players. When I look back on it, my two teammates, Max Strus and Paul Reed, you know, they were elite. So then to see where they've gotten today, you know, one of them plays for Detroit, one of them is now playing for the Clippers. They had a pretty good playoff series against one another, you know, but their reputations are workhorses. Hard workers always be the hardest worker in the room. So I think that's probably the biggest thing that I've taken college is, of course, and then how about that work too. You know? Not everything has to be a 2-hour workout.
3: What's the off-court antics like over in the US college system? Did you enjoy, obviously, the basketball side of it, but also the off-court side of it as well, being able to live in the US for 5 years?
2: Yeah, I definitely enjoyed myself. I'd say I got to know myself more and more. When I was young, you know, living at home, that was my first time really living overseas by myself. So I went to DePaul, and that's in Chicago. Never experienced winter like that. So very quickly, I learned that I wasn't a big fan of winter, you know, the winter. So probably 6 months in there. And then when I came back home, I remember just being on the Gold Coast in the sun and thinking, damn, I really took it greater growing up. Now it's something I've never done anymore. But then making the transition to Riverside, you know, it's the climate way similar to Australia. So that makes it easy. You know, waking up, I'd wake up and it'd be the winter, but I wouldn't need, I'd wear a shirt, super happy. And those summers are great too. So yeah, I'd got to more about my year.
1: And then upon leaving your college career, you signed a 3-

0: Riverside definitely helped with that transition. Riverside, we recruited 7 Aussie and Kiwi players. And 2 of them were my JTBC and Cap and Angus McWilliam. And a lot of Oz players, Dragon Alcaz, Wood Tattersall, a couple other Aussies. And then also playing with the Americans on that team, you know, my last year I also put Lockie Aldrich. So we're going through the same transition from Riverside to the NBL. What helped was our we ran the same offensive scheme as the NBL, just our regular flow offense. And we learned how to get great shots. Our year, going to our last year on an overseas trip, our Riverside team beat the World Hall. So that kind of gave me a good gauge of what I was at, who I could compete against, you know. I was pretty happy that we got that dub. That was probably like our UC Riverside history, and the boys didn't even realize it was that big of a thing until we told them. Yeah.
1: Around that same time, Flynn, you put on this All Blacks jersey. I think it must have been for the first time in 2022 for the FIBA Asia Cup. Your father was coaching at the time as well, and you had an absolute breakout tournament, I thought, as well. And that's probably the first time I'd seen you really take the court as a Tall Black as well. What kind of memories do you have playing under your dad and also sort of breaking out onto the scene during that 2022 Asia Cup?
0: I have a lot of good memories, you know. What was crazy was my debut was on my birthday. It was almost like a full circle moment, getting to put on the black jersey, being coached by my dad. It was in Auckland, so, you know, my dad's siblings and cousin, all my cousins were there watching. And then just being around that Tall Blacks group, it almost felt like it was a long time coming. And one of my dreams, one of my goals had just been achieved. So it was definitely special. But I have this little joke running with my dad where we're playing the Philippines, and I think it's our first game since COVID. So the whole week where there's a couple of us trialing for the Tall Blacks, a couple of us youngins hoping we get the call up, and then we're just earning it through our training camp. But basically, once I got the call up, the night before the game, I'd been told that I was playing, and I was super excited. He didn't play me to the fourth quarter. We were up by 20 or 30 at halftime. And I'm thinking, sweet. Not trying to say I deserve to be out there. But when we got up 30, I'm thinking, bro, let me rock. And then he didn't play me to the fourth when it was probably like 6 minutes 30 to go. So I'm thinking, damn, bro, you didn't trust me? You didn't trust me to lose a 30-point? Once I got it, I was happy and I just played aggressive. But yeah, it was awesome. It was like a full circle moment.
2: You also had a couple stints in the NZNBL with the Taranaki Airs and the Franklin Bulls. What are your thoughts on that league as a whole?
0: I like the NZNBL. Coming in from the NBL after my first year, I love my team, the Taranaki Airs. My brother had played there a year before, and I saw how their season went down. My brother got injured. So coming into this next season, Sam McKinnon was coaching. He recruited me, and then I got word that we're bringing in Frolic, and Mitch McCarron. So I'm thinking, man, we got a very talented team. And then I got to build a relationship with Carlin, too. You know, he was a hometown boy, and he was taking care of all of us. So I was happy with the location, the atmosphere of the games. You know, we played very well. I feel like I got better during that offseason. So ticking a lot of boxes for myself personally. And then just being surrounded by great people too. So I love my Taranaki season. My pool season, I actually got injured, unfortunately. But yeah, wasn't as memorable as my first season. You know, when you're injured, sideline, you're just trying to get covered. And then the NBL.
2: That slight stint that you had with the Bulls.

0: was what was that like to be able to play with Tobias?
1: Oh, it was awesome. But once, so we, I think my, we just lost the NBL finals, and then the very next weekend, I was playing in Nelson. It was pretty good just to get my mind off that. And then just being able to, my brother hoop and compete was a leak. He was probably his first couple of seasons back from his injury where he kind of locked in, focused. And then when I was sidelined, I felt like I was listening to my brother when he was playing. He was doing some incredible things out there on the court. So I was happy just watching.
0: Yeah, speaking of your brother Tobias, he just obviously won the championship.

0: motivate you to want to come back to the NZNBL and get a chip?
1: It definitely gives him some bragging rights over me for sure. It was actually hilarious. We were watching them play the Saints. So I was at home on the Gold Coast with my mom, dad. It was just me, myself, my mom, and my dad. And we're just watching at home. And I'd never seen our household that up and down throughout a whole game. Because there was just a lot of big plays, a lot of shots made, and then a lot of highlights. I'm thinking, damn, this game could go any way. And I'm there thinking, surely Southland get this dub. So when it came through, we were so happy. And when we called him, he hit me with he was in the shower. Obviously with his clothes on, but he's in the shower and he's with the Kobe Bryant photo. And he hit me with a slight, I got one G, like eyebrows. That's it. I didn't, like, congrats, bro. I was happy as for him, you know. So yeah, I'm happy for the champion.
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5: Yeah, you were talking about finals just then. Went back-to-back finals with the NBL with United and then Adelaide, and to come up short. I guess just give us a little bit of insight as to what it's like playing in the finals in the NBL. Like, it's not something that a lot of players get to do. It's very similar to the NBA as well. It's a five-game series. What is it like? Yeah. What's the level of basketball like compared to just the regular season?
6: Yeah, well, I'm actually three times back-to-back-to-back. I've lost the first two with United, and then Adelaide lost that one. But what's been awesome is, like, my role's increased every year. Every year I've stayed ready, but, you know, this past year with Adelaide was great. The finals are tough. Every team's adjusting. You can either adjust on the fly or you can take the game, win or lose, and then make the adjustment. But it's easier to make the adjustment when your team loses. The hardest thing to do is, so Sydney won by 40 their first game against her. You know, the hardest thing for them to do now is how they going to adjust game two. Because, well, we lost by 40. We didn't really give them much to adjust to. We didn't really give them much solutions. They can't guess our solution if we haven't shown nothing, you know? Whereas one of our game plans was we started hitting Kendrick Davis. So late shot clock, you're looking at the last 11, 10 seconds with double Kendrick. So that by the time he picks up his dribble and gets rid of it, probably less than 8 seconds on the clock. And we'll leave whoever's at the top so that it over, and then everyone would just fully rotate. But so I'd practiced this coverage, but I'd never seen him really have a solution for it. But I remember game two when we're doing it, Delhi had done the solution on the fly. And I'm thinking, wow, like, how are they doing it? I've never seen a solution. So he'd find it wherever he would double from. Usually Delhi was up top with him. Delhi would slip the gap, find the opening, get the court roll. And from there, we'd be out of whack because there'd be two guys on the ball and it'd be four on three. So once they found that solution, and it's just all new to us, that's how the game came so close. We were just unfamiliar with that, and he started putting pressure, but we missed a couple more easy floats for him. So we ended up taking that game. But for the rest of the series, we saw that coverage. Instead of that, we'd make the extra pass to the corner three. So it was really cool just adjusting on the fly and just coming into the game after back and trying to steal game three away. You know, the crowd played a big role in the series as well. Yeah.
7: I've got to ask you, Flynn, about your stint in the Summer League just recently. As you can probably see behind me, I'm a diehard Portland Trailblazers fan. So yeah. You can imagine the excitement when I saw that your name was announced on the roster, apart from the fact that they had you written down as Cameron Flynn instead of Flynn Cameron. But yeah, can you talk to us about that experience playing for the Portland Trailblazers in the Summer League?
6: No, it was amazing. It was a dream come true. Yeah, obviously I'm thinking they're not going to butcher my name like that. So when I saw it, I'm thinking, all right, like, I'll give them some grace. But it was bad because when I got there, they found out my name was Clint Cameron. But when I got

0: I think he's going to be, we've talked about it before, I think he's going to be our star player this season alongside Parker Jackson Cartwright. He finished with 22 points and 7 boards. And then BD Arco is one guy that's impressed me throughout this these preseason games. 10 points, 7 rebounds, kind of just does his role as a big man down low. And the free throw shooting we've talked about previously, I think, is very impressive for someone of his size.
1: Yeah, definitely. I mean, he's ginormous. We talked about that in the podcast, standing at like 6'11 with a 7'3 wingspan.

0: 2030. That is also to coincide with those great two-year-old races that they've introduced in Victoria. So we're really looking forward to it. There's been a bit of a buzz around Brit.
1: Certainly. Just, I guess, let's get into the nitty-gritty for those that are tuning in tonight and want to learn about the nuts and bolts. So who is eligible? And I guess as an overflow from that, the

who's not going to probably win, and is massively out of his grade. So effectively, if you're willing to put him to a side, Merlin's only off 10 metres. Now, there's four horses on the 10 metres. Better Knuckle Up looked too fat to me at the trials last week to beat Merlin. Spoke to Barry Purden today. He said to me, yes, he'll need a run. Jeremiah has issues with his manners from a standing start. He's drawn four on 10.

0: She was able to do that.
1: First six in running, you've just run nowhere, so it's been a race that has really favoured the swooper. She's come from seventh in running, but it's a really nice ride here from Whittemoo Pin, who's just stalked runners here, gets into the clear, made sure he got this gap, and then just bided his time. I thought the runner short, sort of Stars, who's run the quickest last 8.64.2. And yes, in the last 50-100 metres, it's certainly Sweetest Thing is holding and maybe going a little bit better. But she's done this from barrier 14 with a wide sweeping run. I thought she was terrific. And the other horse, and we spoke about Pinafore running really well, but the latter team's all going really nicely. Mm. Platinum Lardance has really attacked the line too. So the first three seem to be okay, but I want to be really forgiving of those horses who were back and running. So the first six in running have finished 8, 9, 10, 12, 13, 14, and among those is two of the first three favourites. So it seemed to me like it was a real pattern race. You had to be back and running.
2: Yep. Okay, let's hear from some beaten jockeys in behind, starting with Ace Lawson Carroll on Platinum Lardance.
3: Yeah, tough effort. We've ended up finding the back of the favourite, which I thought he would talk me into the race a wee bit more, but out of hindsight's a good thing. We just had a couple of horses come into our faces a wee bit, had to gather up a stride and then go again, and which she did, so she's attacked the line next. Next up for her will be 1400, I'd say. Looking forward to see where she goes next.
4: She ran well, nice filly, she'll improve from today's run.
5: Yeah, really happy with her effort. The work she did from that gate and how she relaxed was really good. Looking forward to her future.
6: Yeah, a real super effort from her in her second start. Got held up a little bit for a run at the top of the show, which I think, I don't think she would have finished any closer, but she just did have her chance. She didn't have her chance to dive there, but super effort from her.
2: That is the beaten jockeys out of the Canterbury Bell Stakes. And we'll come to you again, Emily, to find out where a few of these are going.
7: Yeah, I guess there's just a few crucial ones through that Canterbury Bell Stakes. And obviously we've got Sweetest Thing, as you heard there from Reese, heading towards that Barnswood Farm Stakes race, of course, at Ashburton. Outside of that, we'll sort of Stars and Nikita are heading for the same maiden three-year-old contest over the 1200 at Timaru. That'll be quite a competitive maiden. And outside of that, well, obviously Platinum Lardance, Hawke's Bay Guineas at Hastings, so some nice targets. Platinum Lardance coming home, obviously, hadn't quite arrived back yet when I spoke to Lisa, but they got some nice assignments in mind.
1: It's interesting, you know, you've finished what close up in the stakes racing. I'll get a Timaru for an easy midweek race, and then you have to run into the other one. You know, a couple of mutter horses heading in that direction. So, it'll be interesting to see who else is there as well. There might be a few of the maiden horses in behind that even sort of roll the dice for that race as well.
7: It's interesting, isn't it? Because you want to give these horses a little bit of confidence. Sometimes just getting that maiden win, yes. You get the momentum, you get the confidence up, and you can really snowball from there. So I do get that coming back to pick up the maiden and then building again can sometimes be, you know, a nice tactic.
1: Well, our winner was a maiden leading into the race. Mm. So Nat comes out of it, Group 1 performer already, and gets that win, which hopefully now springs her boards her into Guineas contention. We didn't speak about it with Reese, but I think, you know, she's still in 2000 Guineas contention as well. So, you know, they could have an option.
7: I've got a question. Out of the 2 3-year-old races we saw on the weekend, which do you think will prove to have the better results in time and looking at the Guineas?
1: Clearly Hastings. I'm very much in that camp. In fact, I'm really wary about the form coming out of that Ricken race, especially the way it was run. If it had been run more truly, then maybe, or, you know, more fairly, should I say. Sweetest Thing looks promising, and I do take into account what Reese was saying, especially how, you know, what did he say, the horse is untapped, his word. So there's

0: break, but wow, this was something impressive.
1: Very impressive. Obviously, she was the short price favorite, and sort of the writing was on the wall for her to be able to put in a performance like this, but she certainly didn't let us down. Just that way she's able to sprint and kick away from the rest of the field is so impressive. She was obviously a gallant second to Autumn Glow in Sydney Fresh. She's come back to Melbourne. She's made history, obviously, here as sort of since the race has been upgraded to Group 1 status, the Mackay Bidiva Stakes, no mare has ever won it. So she races into the history books, and it wasn't just a win, it was an emphatic win with what she did.
2: She's just so classy, and that just shone through, didn't it? She was brilliant. All the best closing splits, except for the last 200. That was she's a hustler, the horse, second from the outside, just on the inside of Half Yours, who runs the quickest last 211.35. Just fractionally better than She's an Alibi. Half Yours was pretty good. There were some really nice runs, but she second-rated them. It's just a class of a very, very good horse.
1: And it just leads to such an interesting conversation around what they do, because obviously the Cox Plate's going to be run at Flemington this year at 2,000 metres. The way she's got to the line in the Mackay Bidiva, I mean, she could be a legitimate Cox Plate favourite based off what we've seen. But obviously we know that she's heading towards potentially the Golden Eagle, but how they get there, what they decide to do is intriguing. And obviously, you can see through that market in the Golden Eagle. She is incredibly short to take that out. Well written, obviously, at 11s, and it looms as a very interesting contest.
2: She's had four starts second up now, which she was on Saturday and won the lot of them. She's had three starts third up, and she's won the lot of those too. So wherever she goes, she's going to be awfully hard to beat.
0: Yeah, it sounds like probably not heading to the Cox Plate was what Peter Moody was saying this morning, so they've got other plans for her.
2: And Stephen Marsh won't be too happy about that.
1: He'd be hoping a change of plan was on the horizon. It's just such an interesting backstory as well. Obviously, she was just a $10,000 purchase by Fred Nofke when she was offered as a weanling by Middlebrook Valley Lodge in 2023. It was a digital sale in June. She's the only winner from Four Foals to race out of the mare She's a Gypsy, who went through the English digital sale last year for just $1,250.
2: Wow.
1: So if you purchased her, you're sitting pretty. The mare wasn't covered in 23 and 24, but last season she was covered by Osmosis, who stands at Newgate, and she's one of just two Group 1 winners for Deep Impact's Group 1 winning son and Saxon Warrior. So it's one of those just out of the blue stories where she was a cheap purchase. She's got an engine, she's got the attitude, and she is putting it to the world.
0: You mentioned well written, and there's some news around her as well in terms of the Epsom handicap, and the weights are out for that, and she's been given 55 kilograms. Zach Lloyd will ride as well. And we can see her at $4.20 there. Autumn Boy off the back of what was a pretty good run there in the Mackay Bidiva as well, into $3.20 as your favourite.
2: Yeah, I spoke to Stephen Marsh earlier today and said he thought the weight's 55, especially when, you know, I think they'd been expecting somewhere in that 52, 54 range, so a little bit higher than what we'd expected. And we have heard through today that Zach Lloyd has been booked to ride in the Epsom handicap, so that news is only coming.

0: 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The Agenda. Agenda 1.
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2: 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Like, what's happened?
1: I'll tell you what, like, I feel like in the past, Fozzie, Razor, if they lost three test matches in a row, it would be...

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0: Premier League is back, and so are the early alarms. Dodgy defending, late winners, and Monday morning arguments. 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

fun part is putting that into practice. So, yeah, you'll see a really different approach to how we put on a game day at Eden Park. Yeah, no matter what sort of experience you're looking for, there'll be an area for you to go in and enjoy. Yeah, whether that's a refined semi-corporate experience through to someone that doesn't want any of the music and the entertainment, just wants to sit down and know about stats and see what's going on in the rugby and everything in between. So, yeah, look, with the

0: From opening weekend optimism to mid-season meltdowns, the Premier League always delivers. 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
2: 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We are looking for someone analysing the defensive line, predicting the referee's call, holding their nerve when the game is on the line. They are tactically minded, equipped with composure, relentlessly loyal to their team. They might be unaware they can apply these instincts to a career in policing as well as the game.
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7: Spark Arena, 5 p.m. Sunday. The New Zealand Breakers start their bid to get back to the glory days in the NBL Basketball League when they take on the

0: comes down to it and FIBA says you have to play there, I don't think the Tall Blacks or the national team program would have a problem saying, look, this is a game that we can't go to. We're not going to be able to play there. You know, in years past, the Australian team has refused to go to Iran because of the activity that's going on there. And it's if it does come down to between basketball or what's best for the safety and the well-being of the players, I think you just have to choose what's best for the safety and the well-being of the players there.
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3: 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I think from a player pool point of view, having an extra pathway in New Zealand for young Kiwi talent to come through. So now I'm all aboard.
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0: leading points for the team on the weekend and had a hat trick the week before. So, but yeah, he obviously is that backup to Chance, who's very solid. But anyway, regardless, looking forward to seeing who wins it in this weekend as well.
1: Agenda 3.
0: And we talked about the Super Rugby draw coming out. Kyle Budge obviously on with us in about 35 minutes' time. Just want to get your thoughts on the draw as

0: Join me, Jody Johnson, weekday mornings on Sport Nation. 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

0: to win. Well, I tell you what, I don't see you out there with the shampoo cleaning the carpet. That's the thing. I mean, I know, because it's a story that's going to go around the world and it'll be 15 minutes of fame and then everyone will forget, you'd hope, because no one wants to be caught out in their worst moment. But then it's the decisions you make in your worst moment for me. And where's the decision here? Yes, you're competing. Yes, it's an event. There's probably another one tomorrow. It is High Rocks. They're everywhere. You mentioned the number of races per year. There is another chance to go and do this. So at what point do you say to yourself, it's not just about me here? That's the thing that gets me about the story.
1: I don't know. I just think, for me, like, thinking about it, what I've done, I probably would have carried on, Sumo. And for one reason, solely.
0: You would have carried on.
1: Yeah, I would have.
0: In a High Rocks event.
1: Well, if I was that good, and the reason for it is she's very, very good. She gets paid.
0: So what is she going to lose a sponsor because she had diarrhea?
1: No, but you know, imagine that story for a company or someone that is attached to the sport to show that no matter what has happened to you, no matter the circumstances, the situation, you've found a way to get a result. You know, the resilience that she showed. I know it's a horrible look, and if you have seen the photos, it is horrible. Like, it's not just your normal little log that's floating about and on the floor. Like, there's a lot going on with it, okay?
0: And such untidy chat for this time
1: really
0: of the morning.
1: I really like to understand what she's had for breakfast, but I applaud her. I do, but I get what you're saying, because a lot of other athletes were just about to go down and do their burpee, and they're like, oh my gosh, what's that?
0: That's my point. And that is it.
1: I look at it and just saying, finding a way, Sumo, to get the job done.
0: Finding a way to get the job done for me. That is
1: High
0: such
1: an is a yeah. individual that, solo sport,
0: and therein,
1: forget the rest.
0: Therein lies the alpha athlete mindset. It's me. Even when I've shattered my pants for the world to see.
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11: 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We are looking for someone analysing the defensive line, predicting the referee's call, holding their nerve when the game is on the line. They are tactically minded, equipped with composure,

0: analyzing the defensive line, predicting the referee's call, holding their nerve when the game is on the line. They are tactically minded, equipped with composure, relentlessly loyal to their team. They might be unaware they can apply these instincts to a career in policing as well as the game.
1: Do you fit the description we're looking for? New Zealand Police is recruiting now. Head to the New Cops website to get started.
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0: and their country around the world.
1: Yeah. Look, I want to go back and talk about your early days in sport, because you were actually born in the Netherlands, not because you're Dutch or anything, but because your dad was working there at the time. I think you lived there till what, about 8 years of age?
0: I lived in the Netherlands till 1.5, and then lived in Hong Kong for 4 years, and then Singapore for 2 years. So only came to New Zealand.

0: having these sort of potential conflicts of interest.
1: Brian, can you just make the guy a cup of tea? I think he needs a cup of tea and a lie down.
0: Okay. Anyway, those are your news clippings with Massport.
2: Mornings with Tony Johnson.
1: As you gaze, when you first walked in, I thought it was good of you to wear your wicket-keeping gloves into the studio, but it's not. Your hand's in plaster. You better tell us about that.
3: Yeah, can't quite fit that into a keeping glove right now. A little bit out of action. Had surgery on my thumb.

0: because I think the starting five looks as good as anything in the league.
1: Yeah, I think, you know, when you look at those starters, it does look like it's going to be a more competitive team than it was a season ago. But what it does come down to is I think a couple guys, if they want to get to that next level, are going to have to make that jump. Sam Mininga, you know, he's coming off a great season, but I think he's got another level to get to, and I think he's determined to get there. If he's able to lift himself up, I think that raises the ceiling for the Breakers. And a guy off the bench, Carlon Davidson, still in the infancy of his career, but coming to the point now where I think he understands how to influence basketball games with his athleticism without the ball in hand, I think that's going to be key on that

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1: Join Sam Hewitt, Blake Ashford and Anthony Gelling for live commentary of the Warriors against the Knights. 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

people show up on social media, you know, we want to be somewhere that's much more accessible to fans, be that online or be that in stadium. And so, yeah, a real big shift. The strategy work's all been done, and now the fun part is putting that into practice. So, yeah, you'll see a really different approach to how we put on a game day at Eden Park. You know, no matter what sort of experience you're looking for, there'll be something, there'll be an era for you to go in and enjoy.

0: Hello and welcome to Premier League All Access with me, Sam Matterface. Talk Sports chief football correspondent Alex Crook is here. Troy Deeney, the former Watford captain, is here as well. It is Premier League All Access, the home of informed opinion and entertainment. And we've got a bumper edition for you this weekend. Crookie, after the game at Old Trafford, you looked like you'd swallowed a sea urchin. And I'm quoting you word for word here. You said to me, "I've wasted too much energy on this lot. I'm not even going to get angry." So this is the wellness episode. Every time you raise your voice or get angry or look a little bit miffed, Troy's going to write it down. He's going to journal it for you so that you can use it for your next therapist session. Troy.
1: Hi.
0: If you were acting as a counsellor for Monsieur Crook, what was the first question that you would ask to elicit a response?
1: Well, someone has done a lot of therapy and makes a lot of the same mistakes. You know what the lady keeps saying to me? Why do you keep putting yourself through this? Why do you keep doing the same things if you know the outcome's going to be this way? So that would be my question to you, Alex.
2: Well, firstly, I got paid to be here today. But do you know what? I look around this room. We're in the boardroom at Hotel Football, which is a brilliant establishment. We can see Old Trafford in all its glory if we look out the window. Look to my left, there's a picture of Ryan Giggs and all his Premier League stickers. He's holding the Premier League trophy aloft. I look over there, that's a caricature of Wayne Rooney. Got Nicky Butt's shirt behind me. There's the King, Eric Cantona. I was privileged enough to spend Saturday with Steve Bruce, one of my heroes as a kid. Mm. We had Teddy Sheringham on the show on Friday, and that brought back memories of the glory days. But you know, all this does, Class of 92 up there, Nicky Butt's England shirt, there's Scholesy behind us.
0: Yes.
2: Just reminds me how this Man United team is.
0: Oh, it's going to be one of those episodes, folks. It really is. And interestingly, we're

0: Okay, let's move on. Chelsea 2, Hull 2. Let's get into that.
1: Up the Tigers. Up the Tigers.
0: Xabi Alonso says Chelsea will get better. He may be right. Well, it'll have to be, because crikey, the defending is absolutely dreadful. 4 games, 9 goals. Imagine having the best attack in the league, which I actually think they've got. However, my

0: What's happened?
1: I just saw a post last night, actually, and talking about, here we go, this is where we've got to go, and clocking up the miles with the full kilometre counter going.
0: Thinking, oh, wow.
1: Oh, okay. Well, I guess some people find that interest. Aviation geeks, mainly. 6:12 and climate scientists. 6:12 here on Sport Nation. We'll take a short break. We'll be back. We've got a thought exercise for you.
0: Yeah.
1: After this, a deep dive. Israel Dagg has been thinking. And what a great name for a segment on this show. Israel Dagg has been thinking. Next.
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5: A second New Zealand team. I suppose I just dream of that derby twice a year. I just think that'd be just enormous. It wouldn't matter where they were on the ladder. 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I think from a player pool point of view, having an extra pathway in New Zealand for young Kiwi talent to come through. So now I'm all aboard.
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2: It's Happy Wednesday, and that means the lights are on at Happy Valley tonight. 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

0: last year. Cooper Moore, he's not here this week, so how do you beat it and go that one step further and take out the Mount Open?
1: Well, I was about to say that Cooper's not here, so that did one problem gone. I'm just going to go out there and play my game and see if what I bring to the party this week's good enough.
2: Sounds bloody good, mate. Well, we wish you the best and lovely to catch up with you, and good luck.

0: us about the sternness, the grit, and the determination and the fight that this group has been able to find.
1: Yeah, I think it all sort of comes back to that trust day, and just everyone's got each other's back, and you probably know how it is, Izzy, when you go out on the field and you've got like a team that has a real good connection, and everyone just is willing to give back. Makes it pretty easy.
2: Josh, got Counties Monaco this coming weekend, buddy, and a chance to really cement that spot in the top four heading into the last couple of rounds. So what has been the major focus this week before you take on the Steelers?
1: Lot around physicality, eh? We know that they're quite a big side, and they're going to roll their sleeves up and come at us and punch us on the nose. So just how we react, try and punch them on the nose first.
2: Awesome, Josh. Awesome. Hey, mate, really lovely to talk to you. Good luck for the weekend, and we look forward to following your progress, bud. You're a gun, so keep it on, and we'll catch up with you another time.
3: Another meat pie.
1: Awesome, cheers for that.
2: Thanks, Josh. That is Josh Fung out of Otago joining us on the line this morning, and the Otago take on the Steelers. That game from...

think our on-field product is in really good shape. Our focus is all about, you know, now really doubling down on what we do off the field. How do we get all of those things right? How do we pour petrol on the stories that this competition creates, create more visibility, more noise, get more people into Super Rugby Pacific, because we're really confident in the product.

0: is possibly a little bit disappointing. Let's make sure it is an underarm, but I've got the feeling it's a big ex-Victorian skipper. They're going to bolt an underarm. You haven't believed it. And that's a disappointing finish. Disappointed Brian McKechnie, the crowd boo. And it's all over. After 50 overs, New Zealand 8 for 229.
1: Brian, we all threw our bat away and discussed with you that day. Enough said.
2: One.
1: Yeah, I'll leave this one to another Bill, the great Bill.
3: I tell you, Graham Moody, the New Zealand skipper, will he be looking? He'll be following up, I suppose, but I bet his heart's beating as fast as Brian McKechnie's. And not surprising. What a moment, and some of the crowd here really behaving very badly indeed. McKechnie then for New Zealand. It looks good, and it is good. He is absolutely overjoyed. McKechnie, the 24-year-old from Southland, has put the All Blacks ahead by 13 points to 12, and I make it that we're virtually into injury time.
1: Yeah, wearing the number 19 jersey, he was. Still remember him running back, punching the air, as he said, in, partly relief, partly in great delight, a win that set the All Blacks on the path to their first ever Grand Slam. What a remarkable career. There you have it, this week's top five of everything, the top five Brian McKechnie moments. And look, just before we go, I mentioned we put that one number one, the penalty against Wales, because as I say, the reason was that the All Blacks won the Test match. It was a clutch penalty goal. Incredible pressure, and those were back in the days when if you were going to win a Grand Slam, well, Wales were the team that people felt were most likely to stop you, and so that's why I got number one for the penalty. The under

0: heck of a moment. As I say, people tend to forget a couple of things that happened in that game, including the fact that Bruce Edgar down the other end was 102 not out. But I always remember, too, about this withering comment made by, and we talk about great commentators, and you had the great Bill McLaren there, the greatest of all cricket commentators, Richie Beno, had this to say.
1: Now, everyone around Australia will have their

Kia ora, good afternoon. Russ McBang in the middle of the week. Wednesday just gone midday. Lines are open and lines are free. First call, first on air. 0800 150 811 is the number. 8833. Do text. Feel free to share.